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1: Hi, this is Debbie.
0: Debbie, like little Debbie, like the brownies covered in nuts.
1: I am nutty, but no, I'm not covered in nuts.
0: Well, the night is young, Debbie.
1: Oh, yeah.

the best smelling cities in America. Boston's number one. D.C. number two. Are you joking me? Philly's in the top five? Have you not smelled Atlanta on a Saturday night? It smells like Waffle House grease and bad decisions. For just a

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1: No, I'm going to.
0: I don't know, man. I think you might have had a few already. 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You sound like you're half in the bag, bro.
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0: time before 10. That means we're going to get you into Olivia Rodrigo's sold-out show. Meanwhile, tonight on 2, we're celebrating the fact that it's October 3rd. You know what that means. It's Mean Girls Day. Just ask Aaron Samuels.
1: On October 3rd, he asked me what day it was.
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0: 7 Saturday night. I freaking love it. My name's Canna with a K. What's for dinner tonight? I am such a fat face.
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0: Do you like cilantro?
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0: Me either. It tastes like soap.
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0: I mean, I'd still be your friend if you liked cilantro.
1: 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I can't be friends with someone who likes cilantro.
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2: That's right. 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

0: 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It's October 3rd. You know what that means? It's Mean Girls Day.
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0: Yes, I am on the hunt, you guys. 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
0: Yes.
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1: And I'm walking up with these two strange women who I didn't hook up with. 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
1: I didn't ask for ID. 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
1: 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I know what this means. And then he starts laughing.
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1: 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Turns out, Chris Hansen, Michigan State University alumni. 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

Hello and welcome to Volunteero's Word on the Street. I'm your host, Bob Carter, and today's word on the street is resources. Artist resources, in fact. While many creatives feel the need to create and to perform, they don't always have the funding to follow their dreams and pursue their passions. The good news is that there are a few provided by our community that can provide those financial resources. And it's important for artists to recognize this and to go after them. One example would be the Georgia Council for the Arts, which provides grants and artist support throughout the year. They support statewide grants for individual artists, ensembles, and organizations for professional development, arts education, and overall project support. They provide support grants for general operations around $10,000, cultural facilities grants between $10,000 and $50,000, or arts education program grants and project grants and vibrant community grants, all of which would fund between $1,000 and $5,000. And for an artist, once you get through the paperwork for this, which is definitely the hardest part, you can use that paperwork as a template for applying for other programs, which is important because for the Georgia Council of the Arts, oftentimes they want a 50% match and sometimes a match of 100%. They want to make sure that you've got skin in the game. But then using that grant template, after you've applied for that grant, you can also apply for arts and culture grants at other locations,

a place to perform grant, not to replace operating and production expenses, but for the venue, for your production. For the general operating grants, that would be your Metropolitan Atlanta Arts Grant, which provides that kind of financial support and the resources for an independent arts organization or performer to operate with a budget of anywhere between $25,000 up to $2 million. This is the kind of grant that, say, Dad's Garage Improv Comedy Theater might use, or Seven Stages, or the Center for Puppetry Arts, or even an up-and-coming performer who has dreams of approaching this. And while Mayor Mamdani in New York City are making waves, providing 70,000 tickets to the New York Metropolitan Opera, the City of Atlanta's Office of Cultural Affairs is doing pretty good as well, because they provide grants and artist opportunities around town, including artist residencies, public art initiatives, and project grants that directly benefit Atlanta residents and our neighborhoods. Those programs all vary, and the grants and the artist awards range from small stipends of between $1,000 and $5,000 all the way up. So whether it's Art on the Beltline performances or actual Art on the Beltline, or since we're in the fall, maybe you want to run a spooky haunted house, or better yet, a spooky haunted performance like the Center for Puppetry Arts' Ghastly Dreadfuls. Well, these grant opportunities would directly apply to something like that. You've also got county-level grants for arts programming, public art, and artist projects that would serve county residents. So, for instance, the Fulton County Arts and Culture Grant, or the Gwinnett Creativity Fund, which is managed by Explore Gwinnett, or DeKalb County's Discover DeKalb, or even city grants. There are many opportunities for our creatives to gain financial support, travel and touring support, and even professional development support. As a creative, when you can show a direct community impact, and you've got the paperwork to back that up through letters of support and documentation, right? And documentation, maybe high-quality links to your performances, reviews, and anything where you can either show earned income or time spent in your production, or the number of eyes or ears or behinds in seats, as well as a one-page project summary and some kind of a budget template, then you can compile all of that documentation and start applying for these grants. And here's where technology can and will be your best friend, because you can Google these programs, whether it's looking for the city or the county or the region or the state, and you can apply to all of them. And while you might have to tailor that documentation for those individual program applications, the overall template that you'll have built is something that can basically be copy and pasted and then modified, which will make things easier for you. So let's imagine you're a brilliant creative who's got tons of talent, but you have a real issue when it comes to, say, the paperwork and the documentation. You're going to have to break this down and make it easier for yourself by making a checklist. First, make sure you've got your IRS 501c3 letter. It's relatively simple to apply for your 501c3 to the IRS.gov website. Look up 501c3 EI organization. Now, you should have a list of advisors or people, and they will help you. If you don't have a list, that but well, you can but the operations like but this might work through the but standing of the curious this. And then you also want to provide some kind of a narrative response. Why you through your mission statement, or how your work serves of your and the specific artistic impact that your project or group or organization provides some kind of advantage for the community and intention of making money from this, right? Whether it's through ticket sales or sponsorships, or you fund that and is it getting they want to see you got to hold for yourself and a dollar for dollar match. And then what that's like and down so that you have them as a win and I'm kind of in to your bunch money you truly need to make your project work. You want to be sure to provide a clear breakdown of your expenses. Artists don't want to work for their talent, their time.

0: dump for that car, break that. In your rental cost, if you want to contact the Aurora Theater or Righty Playhouse or the little black box theater in the back of the Alliance Theater or Art Station Theater in Stone Mountain, know how much it's going to cost for that event space for that amount of time. And if you're going to use the Place to Perform grant, then know that your direct rental costs can only go up to $5,000. And then also, you want to make sure that you have a timeline for preparation. So 6 weeks out, you'd want to gather those performance samples and have some kind of a board list. By 4 weeks out, you want to have already drafted this narrative so that you can work on it and tweak it as things get closer and closer to the grant deadlines. 2 weeks out, you want to make sure that you've finalized your budget. And then 2 days out, it's time to read everything over again and review. So that way you can check for compliance issues and be ready to upload your documentation through the grant portal website. And once you've done those steps, well, then it's pretty much copy and paste for all the other grants that you want to pursue. Some grants might require more evidence of fiscal responsibility, which is basically showing them that you filed your taxes so that you're a legitimate artist or a legitimate nonprofit or a legitimate performer. And if you don't have the 1099s to back that up, well, then you can apply next year, because by then you will have worked on different projects and different events and gotten those 1099s for being self-employed or independent performer. And then some grants might require more information about how you serve your community or a library or a school or government or a nonprofit. That's easy enough to show. There are plenty of examples of the things that we've done in the past as creatives so that you can use their narrative summaries and their descriptions of their projects and events to help you with your own. And you can show that community engagement or that regional impact. And best of all, you don't have to do this by yourself. There are many resources. And if you don't know those resources, well, then call the places that you admire or people that you like or heroes that you aspire to be. We've all started somewhere. And the most important step is the little steps that you take consistently to move forward towards your goals. Also, it's important to remember that as you start looking at these different grant opportunities, you're going to see many different deadlines that you've already missed, oftentimes by just a few days or a few weeks. So don't get discouraged, because they're going to come back around again. And if you don't, and when you do apply for these grants and don't get accepted, again, do not get discouraged. It doesn't mean that they don't like your project or your event. It just means that you didn't break through their bubble of busy enough to have the impact that you wanted or were hoping for. And so you're going to try again next time. And you're going to set yourself some kind of a calendar reminder. Feel free to use your own personal email calendar reminder, if that's the only one that you can manage to use, for 3 months from now or 6 months from now. Because typically, grant programs operate on either a quarterly or a semi-annual basis. And while some might be annual, by having those 3 month and 6 month reminders, again, it's going to give you the habits that you need to make sure that you start filing that paperwork. Many of these different specific funds open seasonally, and it just depends on the season in which you apply. And there are some rolling artist opportunities, but just like you're applying for those opportunities now, someone else might have applied for them last year or 2 years ago and didn't get accepted the first time, and their second or third or fourth or even fifth time applying, they are now finally getting the opportunity to obtain that grant. So remember, as long as you keep doing what you do best, being creative, and keep some kind of documentation on the side that shows you've been putting in the work, been putting in the time, been building up your portfolio, then when people who do have the opportunities to support you financially or support your group or project financially, when they Google your name or your organization or your performance or your event, they'll see that you are legitimate, that you are established, that you are worth investing in. If you have any questions about these or any other programs or ideas and recommendations for some, then feel free to email me, bobcarter@volunteeros.org or at cumulus.com. But we'll be back in a few minutes with more Volunteeros Word on the Street after these important messages, because we've got to pay the bills too.
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3: Hello and welcome back to Volunteeros, Word on the Street. I'm your host, Bob Carter. And as always, we celebrate volunteers who are heroes. And today's episode is celebrating the changing of the seasons because the heat has finally broken and we're going into fall in Atlanta, which is one of the best times to be in the city and in North Georgia in general because of the changing leaves. Absolutely breathtaking. Gold, amber, fiery red, purples, all these amazing, vivid colors that transform everyday places, parks, neighborhoods, skyline views into actual living postcards. Atlanta is known as the city in the forest. It is the most arboreal city in the Northern Hemisphere. In that 47.9% of all the land inside the city limits is covered by an urban tree canopy. That is some Trivial Pursuit level amount of useless human trivia that you need to know. And in case anybody asks, Tampa ranks first in the world for street level greenery with a green view index of 36.1% visible from pedestrian paths. Nashville comes in second, though, with the highest tree canopy coverage, and Atlanta is first in terms of the total regional land area. We're covered in trees and hills. And with that, not only do we get to enjoy the cool mornings, the warm afternoons, the earthy scent and sight of beautiful leaves falling through the sky that frames our world in color, the trees in and around Atlanta also serve a larger purpose. Atlanta's trees also clean a lot of the smog that Atlanta would have because of all the traffic. Decreasing air and water pollution, these trees provide shade. They cool many different surfaces and buildings around town, helping to mitigate our heat island effect. And as we all get to enjoy the birds flying north and south, our trees provide a habitat for different migrating birds, pollinators, and other important wildlife. Not to mention, tree therapy helps prevent the crazy as we're stuck in traffic and we can drive through our neighborhoods, taking back roads and shortcuts. And our trees give Atlanta a unique signature that no other city in America has. The trees in Atlanta actually improve our quality of life. They give us beauty, they give us food, and even scientifically proven, they do actually give us peace. So for all the tree huggers out there, today's episode of Volunteero's Word on the Street is all for you. And in particular, it's for Trees Atlanta and the Arbor Day Foundation. As we head into fall, this is the best time to plant a tree, between mid-September through October, roughly 6 weeks before the first hard frost. You've got warm soil, cool air, and less maintenance because the trees are dormant. You still have the warm soil from the summer heat, but you've got cooler air with our milder temperatures, so that reduces the stress and moisture loss for the tree, and then the trees are dormant. So they'll put their energy into the roots growing down instead of the leaves or the shoots, which would come in the spring, growing up. And as they say, the best time to plant a tree is 20 years ago. The second best time is now. Thankfully, a group of smart people back in 1985 came together to create Trees Atlanta. And with the first 46 trees planted on Carnegie Way downtown in 1986, since then, Trees Atlanta has planted and cared for over 190,000 trees around Metro Atlanta. And their mission is to protect and improve Atlanta's urban forest by planting, conserving, and educating. And with that, they've got some really great projects that I want to talk about today, because these projects directly benefit you. The first one is called the Front Yard Tree Program, where residents of certain participating cities around town can actually get up to 3 free trees to be planted in their front yard. So if you're in Tucker, or Smyrna, or Sandy Springs, or Mableton, or Hapeville, or Dunwoody, or unincorporated DeKalb, or Doraville, or the city of Decatur, or Chamblee, or Brookhaven, or of course, Atlanta proper, then you can apply to Trees Atlanta. And not only do they provide advice on the right type of tree, but also where to plant the tree in your front yard, they bring the tree to you and they actually plant it. From different types of oaks to cypress trees, tupelo, sycamores, birch trees, poplar trees, there are many different types of trees that you can actually have planted in your front yard. So definitely check out treesatlanta.org/yardtree for the... And then, if you've got a neighborhood, then you can join the Neighborhood Tree Planting Program of Trees Atlanta. And they'll not only provide 30 or more trees in front yards and public right-of-ways, but they'll provide 2 years of maintenance. Everything from mulching, pruning, watering. And then for city and municipal partners, there's the Urban Trees Program that plants large ball and burlap trees along the major traffic corridors and the public rights of way and the parks and the public green spaces that not only make the area more beautiful and cooler with shade and save water runoff, but they also decrease the speed of traffic. They reduce the noise and the air pollution from cars and trucks and different vehicles. And it's even more encouraging pedestrians to walk beside the roadways. So if you'd like to join Trees Atlanta and join the neighborhood and be a part of the neighborhood, that's their volunteer planting program, then you can get involved by volunteering yourself or applying for a yard tree or even by requesting an entire neighborhood tree planting event. And another fun fact that in this case applies to your bank account, 3 well-placed trees in your yard can cut your summer heating and can cut your summer air conditioning costs by up to 50%. Shade matters. The good kind of shade. And another fun fact, when it comes to the Neighborwoods program, you're not only talking about having an impact on your bank account, but also your neighborhood safety. In Ormwood Park, for instance, neighbors Brent and Mike rallied their community to replace their aging canopy trees and calm traffic on Hemlock Circle, which they called the Hemlock 500 because it's notoriously speedy and runs parallel to Moreland. So imagine traffic actually slowing down, bringing safer roads, beautiful new trees, and a renewed sense of the neighborhood's identity. These are specific actions that have a direct impact on your family, your home value, your neighbor relations, and they actually build community pride. Planting these trees is literally making the world a better place. You're slowing down Atlanta traffic. You're cooling off your neighborhood and you're reducing pollution. It's a total win-win-win scenario. And then if you're outside the perimeter, you have other options. While Trees Atlanta might not be geographically convenient for you, you can always go to arborday.org. There's actually a fantastic write-up on how Georgia State University's Clarkston campus, which has historically been notorious for having a hot parking lot with major stormwater flooding issues, volunteers and students transformed more than 5,000 square yards of asphalt by planting hundreds of new trees, and it completely transformed the campus, creating a beautiful landscape and becoming a model for urban campuses everywhere. And as urban campuses nationwide grapple with aging infrastructure and rising temperatures and the need for a climate-ready landscape, the Clarkston campus's experience is a fantastic reminder that it's everyday people and ordinary students who are making these transformations happen and making a difference and having fun while they do it. But don't take my word for it. Go see it and read it. You can read about it on ArborDay.org, on the Arbor Days Foundation. And better yet, you can see it if you go and visit the GSU Clarkston campus. And by the way, if this is something that just resonates with you, then you can apply to become a certified tree keeper, which is Trees Atlanta's longest running education program. And that program trains volunteers to actually become volunteer leaders for small groups at the various volunteer projects, which means you can become a leader at your organization or church group or nonprofit group and lead your own community project. So over the course of 8 consecutive Saturdays, 2 months, through blended classroom and hands-on tree planting and education, you can gain the overview of tree knowledge and the role of trees and how to care for trees and how to explain these things to your own group or organization. And that training is for all skill and knowledge levels. In fact, the classes are taught by university professors, industry professionals, and staff from Trees Atlanta. Typically, those tree keeper training classes will happen between late July through September. And feel free to look up the different volunteer pathways available at Trees Atlanta, where you go from being a new volunteer to having your own green shirt or even becoming a certified volunteer or a tree keeper. And by the way, you get a green shirt after you've completed 6 volunteer projects within 12 months. So whether it's Trees Atlanta, Arbor Day, the North Georgia Land Trust, or the Georgia Tree Council, feel free to learn more in your own neck of the woods and with the organization that works best for you. 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The Chattahoochee Nature Center in Roswell, Park Pride, which has done a tremendous amount of work around the Atlanta Beltline, the Nature Conservancy's Georgia chapter, or if you live east of Atlanta, the Arabia Mountain Heritage Area Alliance. So as you make your way around town, realize that Atlanta is more than just a city or a region. It's a living, breathing forest that happens to have a city inside of it. And we're the happy elves of Middle Earth who can actually appreciate the beauty around us. If you have any questions about today's episode or an idea for a future episode, then please don't hesitate to contact us. Bob Carter at volunteeros.org or at cumulus.com. But thanks to Trees Atlanta for being our Volunteeros of the Week.

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4: Welcome, welcome, welcome back to another Weekends with me. Hi, everybody. How's it going? We're officially in October. I can't believe it. Halloween is on for strong. I mean, this is the time. Like, you know, as soon as October 1st hit, you should have put something Halloween in your door or your yard or in your window or something, because this is the month. We celebrate all the scaries and all the ghostlies. You know, my kids have requested of me to not make it a baby Halloween this year. They want scary. They want skeletons. They want all the gross stuff. And I'm like, I just can't do it, guys. I just can't. I don't want to spend my time and money on buying gory stuff. I don't want to store it all year long. Listen, those of you, and you know who you are, that bought that $400 skeleton from Home Depot or Lowe's or Amazon or wherever it's from, and it's like, I don't know, as tall as your house, more power to you. But how many times has that thing scared the crap out of you through the year when you forgot where it was and like the skull staring at you in the garage? I just cannot get on board with that. But hey, I'll enjoy your front yard. It just won't be my front yard. But I have plans. And we'll talk about them today on Weekends with Rula. Thanks for being here.

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1: I don't know about you guys, but I am sick and tired of getting that fake mail that looks like it's important, or perhaps maybe you've missed a payment on something because it's pink on the inside and it says open immediately. And you're like, oh, what is this? And it's some fake car warranty scam. And that is a car warranty scam. Because there are companies out there that want you to buy a car warranty through some avenue that didn't come from your car dealership, or they're a third party or something. And it's made to look important, like it's from your dealership or your insurance company. It is not. So can we just put it out there officially that that is a scam or something very sketchy, if not officially a whole scam? I don't trust it. I don't want it. And I don't think it should be legal for them to just mail all these Americans all across the country these pink letters like they've done something wrong, or they've missed a payment, or they're about to have a disconnection of their gas or their lights or something. Open immediately. Yeah, so we can scam you. You need to spread the word to your elders and to your friends, maybe that are not from this country, because there's way too many things coming at us these days, guys. Text messages, email scams, phishing scams, Facebook scams, Instagram scams, TikTok scams, snail mail scams, what I call them, the snail mail, the original mail. Just kind of keep yourself aware all the time. And the holidays are coming. So, you know, you got those poachers out there. They're trying to get your holiday heart and all your feels. So you got to just be aware. I'm always about, hey, helping out people at the holidays. But not the scammers. Not the scammers. Okay? It's your public service announcement for today here on Weekends with Rula.

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1: If somebody asked you when you were 20 years old versus when you were 30 years old versus if you've already reached 40 years old, what is the number one thing you're looking for in a relationship? You know those answers vary, right? In the 20s, you're probably like, well, I want them to be good looking and have some sort of a direction in their life. At 30, it's probably like, well, I'd hope they're kind of like settling into their career. And, you know, and then by 40, I mean, I think anything goes. Well, whatever you're comfortable with. Is it a divorcee with kids? Is it a divorcee without kids? Is it someone who's never been married? No kids, all these different options. But a women over 30 discussion about what matters most in a long-term relationship is full of answers that are practical. One of them was emotional steadiness. How about that? How about being an adult with a fully developed brain that can make great decisions and be sensitive to your partner's needs? Or shared financial responsibility. Don't be going into a relationship with somebody thinking they're paying all your bills until you get back on your feet. Maybe get back on your feet and then go find somebody, is what the ladies over 30 said. All right, guys? And if you're looking for a lady in your life, think of those two things, because that's what's really important. The hotness factor will come. It's the other stuff all wrapped together that'll make you hot, right? Because how many ladies have said, well, it was this personality that got me, and then everything else fell into place. I know that guys are more visual than girls, but, you know, the be put together factor is a number one goal, and then the rest will fall into place. So good luck out there.

If you are in a relationship with a partner that you sleep with every single night in the same bed, and that partner snores a lot or is restless in bed and it wakes you up, well, it turns out that cohabitating couples found that poor sleep linked to a terrible eating habit. Can you believe that? Yeah, couples often sleep and eat on shared schedules. It's true, right? Think about it. You're going to bed at the same time or around the same time. You're eating dinner together or late lunch or whatever it is together. Yeah, one exhausted person's late night junk food decision can become everybody's decision. A Concordia-led study of couples found that poor sleep was not only linked to their ability to maintain healthy eating goals, it also affects their partner's food choices. Researchers described an association, not proof, that one partner directly caused the other's diet to slide, but it doesn't help when your mate's like, I really want an ice cream sandwich. I think I'm going to get one. And then you're like, yeah, maybe I want one too. Or they say, do you want one too? This could also trickle down to your kids. If y'all have a late night and you're like, oh, I need to eat something. Oh, I want to have something too. So who knew? Poor sleeping habits equals a wrecked diet. Be aware. It's Weekends with Rula.

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Turn it up, cause it's getting heavy. Wild, wild West Coast. These are the girls I love the most. I mean the ones, I mean like she's the one. 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
1: I want to give a special shout out to Sarah and Addison in Baton Rouge, Louisiana, because I met them last week. You know, let's see, what day was it? We were at the Freya Sky concert, and my daughter is a huge fan of Disney star Freya Sky. If you know, you know. Her name is spelled F-R-E-Y-A Sky, S-K-Y-E. She's from England, and she's on the rise. I wanted to get an interview with her, but her schedule did not align with mine, so hopefully we'll hear her here on Weekends with Rula sooner than later. But she put on a really great concert. It was about 5,000 people in the venue. You know, her main wheelhouse, a lot of these little girls just love her, like 7-year-olds, 8-year-olds, all the way up to 20-something-year-olds. And it was really cute. It's kind of like not a Taylor Swift vibe, but only I say that because she plays the guitar, she plays the piano, she writes music, and, you know, she's young. I mean, she started when she was 14. She's only 16 now. She's turning 17 this month. But Sarah and Addison had, like, made friends in the crowd with my daughter, and they're big fans of Weekends with Rula, and I thought that was so cute. And we took a picture for their mom. It was just really cute because I didn't initially say who I was. It wasn't like, hi, I'm Rula. I host Weekends with Rula. Maybe you heard. No, it was just, oh, that's so fun. You know, I do a radio show. And she's like, I don't know, it's so crazy. I kind of recognize your voice. And I, you know, let her know, and she was really excited. So to Sarah and Addison and their mamas, thanks for listening to Weekends with Rula. You guys can always get in touch with me. You can drop me a DM on Instagram at Radio Rula, R-O-U-L-A, or you can call the show, 855-55-RULA, R-O-U-L-A. It's Weekends with Rula. I'll be right back.

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2: 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So I just was in the dark in the pantry. And I heard them like walking by the door and I was like, oh, let me be quiet. But then the pantry powwow was born because I'd go in there and hide and do my little, you know, 30-second personals on my phone. 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Pantry powwow, all one word. 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
1: What is something you're never going to be able to tolerate? Let me tell you what mine is. I just cannot. I was in a department store the other day with my daughter. She was looking for a specific kind of a dress that she wanted to wear. And I said, okay, you know what? While you're in this department right here, I'm going to run to the restroom around the corner. I mean, it's literally around the corner. So I run over there, and I'm trying to be real quick because I know she's 15 and she can be by herself, but you know, it's the mall. And so I'm in there, and there's a lady talking. I thought it was two ladies talking. No, this lady is sitting on the pot straight up on speakerphone. Like, speakerphone. She wasn't just talking like in an earbud. She was holding her phone up, and I could hear the conversation. And I'm like, there's two stalls. And I'm like, this is so awkward. And then she flushes. She flushes. And the lady on the other phone just keeps on talking. And then my automatic flush goes. And then, you know what I did when I finished? I just kept waving in front of the thing and make it flush over and over. I just will never tolerate people in public restroom stalls talking on the phone. And the worst part was it was on speakerphone. I just don't understand. I don't understand. Like, where are the boundaries, people? Where are the lines? Can we just not be on speakerphone in public restrooms? I didn't really particularly want that lady to hear me go in the bathroom. And I don't know what that lady was thinking. She just knew her friend was in the bathroom and there are lots of toilets flushing. So something I'll never tolerate. You want to tell me what you'll never tolerate? Share it with me at my hotline, 1-855-55-RULA. It's Weekends with Rula. 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
1: Have you ever been told I love you? And you weren't there yet. You were not feeling that at that point in the relationship. Maybe it was way too soon in the relationship, or maybe a marginal amount of time had happened. And then you're just like, I just don't feel it yet. What is the best way to reply back to that? Because you care for the person. You don't want to end the relationship, but you don't want to lie and say you also love that person. Well, some options came out this week. Not really sure if they work, but here they are. One of them is, you know, that means a lot to me, and I'm grateful for your feelings. And it's important to be honest. I respect you for being open with me. But that doesn't say you love him back. If you really want to be savage, you would say, you know, I appreciate you being honest. You know, I don't feel the same way yet. Maybe you can say yet. I don't know. Another one is just, I feel very loved by you, or we are reading the same book, but you are a few pages ahead of me. That could be good. You read the same book. You know, you'll get there. You'll get there, but you're not there yet. You'll get there. You're reading the same book, but you're a few pages ahead. I don't know. Has it ever happened to you? What'd you say? And how did the relationship go after that? I'd really love to know, because sometimes that just makes or breaks it. Somebody drops the L-bomb and you're like, I got nothing. Here's a Toblerone. That's from Friends. Thank you. Here's a Toblerone chocolate. Here's some chocolate. Buy them some M&Ms and say, have a nice day? No. That means you broke up. 1-855-55-RULA. If you've been in that position and you got out of it somehow and y'all are still together. And then the love came. I want to hear your story. It's Weekends with Rula.

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1: Do you have any regrets in life, like huge, huge ones? This week was National Go With Your Gut Day. One of the days this week of the many days, like there was National Coffee Day, one of the days was National Go With Your Gut Day. Now, that has two meanings. It can inspire people to listen to their intuition, their instinct, their second brain, and it also emphasizes prioritizing good health. Ha, ha, ha, ha, ha. Go With Your Gut Day. In this case, I'm talking about going with your gut, metaphorically, like your instincts, right? Did you have any big regrets? Maybe it was a path you didn't take career-wise or family-wise or relationship-wise. Maybe money-wise. Maybe somebody came to you years ago and said, hey, you should invest in this shot that can make you skinny or make you lose weight. And then you're like, no, that sounds crazy. I don't know if that is. And now you would have had a lot of money. Or maybe there was a stock option for, I don't know, Starbucks or McDonald's you could have gotten in on. You're like, gosh, I should have had that. What is a regret that you live with on the daily? It could be something serious. Hey, whatever it is, you can share it with me. 1-855-55-RULA. That's R-O-U-L-A. Maybe it comes to money. I do have kind of a regret. Like when I was 20 years old, somebody said, oh, you should probably put some money into Facebook. And I'm like, huh, what's that? I don't know what that is. What is that? 2006? What is that? 2007? I don't know what that is. Imagine if I had $1,000 back then to put into Facebook when it was launching. Well, nobody knew what it was until we knew what it was. It's Weekends with Rula.
2: Let's go.

you like scents in your car? Like when you go get your car washed and they give you an option, would you like just to spray a scent in there? Or do you have like one of those little Bath and Body Works things or some kind of little hanging pine tree from the rear view? Okay, turns out research has shown us that if we drive with the scent of lemon or orange, orange scent or lemon scent, that boosts our mood. And it will slash driving errors. It increases our focus and it reduces road rage. Who knew? If we sniff citrus scents, it reduces our mistakes we make behind the wheel by 54%. It will sharpen our focus and improve our reaction time. All right, I'm sold. Let's go. I mean, I'm a Bath and Body Works girl, and I know they've got some of those little round things. I don't think I've ever seen an orange one. I have to find. Right now, it's all about the fall feels, and the Christmas stuff is out. Yes, I know. They already have their Christmas and Halloween and fall all the same time. Those little hanging trees, I don't know if they come in orange. I mean, I've seen a yellow one, but does that necessarily mean lemon? I'll have to do some research on that. But yeah, I guess if we're sniffing lemon and orange smells, we're better drivers. I'm sure the insurance company might give us a discount on that, maybe. Should we ask? Okay. I'll let you know. It's Weekends with Rula.

Do you have a certain phrase in your part of the country that others just don't know what you're talking about? You know, like in Texas, it's like, well, bless your heart. Bless your heart could actually be nice, or it's also an insult. Like when you say something really dumb, somebody's like, oh, bless your heart. Or if something really sweet happens, like, oh, bless your heart, that is precious. Okay, apparently in Maryland, you say bluebird weather, and that means a brief period of warm weather in autumn. I would love to see a real autumn. Okay, slush burger. If you're from South Dakota, that's a sloppy joe. Why is it called a slush burger there and a sloppy joe everywhere else? I won't know. Phrases like, I hope to my die in Kentucky. What? I hope to my die, D-I-E. That apparently is used to make a strong assertion. My Kentucky fans, anybody can back that up? Okay, how about lamb liquor? You're a lamb licker if you're in Montana. That is a term for someone who tends sheep and goats. And lamb lickers. I hope you're not literally doing that. But all this comes from the Dictionary of American Regional English. If you would like to entertain yourself while you're working, when you're not really working, but you want to make it look like you're working, I'd look that up and see other parts of the country and what the slang is. It's Weekends with Arula. It's been

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7: Did you know that you are not just attracted to somebody because of the way they look or perhaps the way they smell? You are also attracted to people from the way they walk. It is about the way they move. When a man sees a woman sway her hips while she's walking, it increases his perceived attractiveness to her by 50%. Men who walk with a swagger in their shoulders more than doubled the perception of their attractiveness to women. Okay, now, I've seen Jessica Rabbit emojis, and she's really walking with those hips, but real women don't do that, I don't think. And I don't know, a lot of guys have a swagger like that. I don't think I notice those shoulders, but now I'll pay attention, right? Do you agree with that? Well, let's put it to the test and look around the grocery store and see who's walking with their hips and their shoulders. It's Weekends with Rula.

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6: Hi, everybody. It's Carson Daly, and welcome to it. It's October. 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Thank you for tuning in. 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A couple of fun throwbacks, some requested extras. We'll see how the timing all plays out, but we got a lot to get to. Welcome to the Daily Download. Let's start. We begin with a Triple D, always a fan favorite. No, not Diners, Drive-Ins, and Dives, although it is on 24-7 in my house. This is a Daily Download debut, a new song. And it's been a minute for Steve Lacy, who is back with a vengeance with his new song, Oh Yeah. We made it our pick of the week not too long ago, and here it is, officially making its grand opening on this week's Top 30. Here's Steve Lacy to kick things off on the Daily Download.
7: Come on.

After weeks stuck at 30, Carol G gets a boost. They get kicked off the 30 stoop from Steve Lacy's debut, and they thankfully didn't get kicked off. They landed at number 29 with Still This Week. You're on the Daily Download. It's this week's top 30 songs. I'm Carson Daly, and after weeks of fan speculation, we know now for sure that Noah Kahan's going to have a new song for the upcoming Hunger Games, Sunrise on the Reaping soundtrack. The song is called Draw You Out, based on a snippet that Noah posted on TikTok. It's like an ethereal acoustic track, and you'll hear it, I'm sure, a lot. Meanwhile, Orbiter from Noah has moved into spot number 28. That's up one from last week on the Daily Download. Hi.

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1: Carson Daly with the latest from Rosé. This was my coming soon prediction last weekend, and I noticed that it didn't quite make the top 30, and I selfishly wanted to play it again because I like it. So we added it right here in our pick of the week spot. It's called New Trick. Here's Rosé on the Daily Download.

best catch you on In It. Yes, it is, and I played it 2 weeks in a row, and it's not even in the top 30 officially. That is kind of a new side of Rosé with the guitars. I like the alt-rock kind of vibe that's happening there. The song called New Trick, our pick of the week this week on the Daily Download. 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All right, let's get back into it. I'm your host, Carson Daly. We're up to song number 27. Which is where we find Olivia Dean. Here's a couple of minutes on this week's Top 30.

Bruno Mars is in the middle of his five-night residency at SoFi Stadium in Los Angeles. I'm from L.A., and I've yet to go to SoFi. I'm dying to go there. Every time I land at LAX, I can see it, and it looks so cool. It looks like it's sort of sunken in there. Anyway, the shows are going great for Bruno. We just played I Just Might. It stayed put this week at number 26. Daily Download, Top 30. It's October. Starting to think about Halloween, I'm sure. Let's keep things going with Akon now. He was stuck at 28 through all of September, but you know what they say, new month, new ranking. Here he is, up three spots with Ringtone on the Daily Download. This

0: There's Shaky and Burna Boy. That is Die Die. Number 24 falls a spot here this week on the list of the 30 biggest songs in North America. I'm Carson Daly. It's that time of the show where we try and predict what song that's out there. And it's hard now because even songs that are 10 years old get resurrected these days. But which song out there is going to be coming soon to our countdown? Let's see what we got.
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0: All right, time to introduce you to an upcoming singer-songwriter and ballerina from Slovakia. Her name is Adela. I might not even be introducing you to her. You might already know her, like my 14-year-old daughter Etta is obsessed with Adela. And so we want to play her song. It's called Ain't in L.A., and we think it's coming soon because there's lots of stuff happening around the Slovakian singer-songwriter here. So let's play it. Again, Ain't in L.A. This is Adela, coming soon to the Daily Download.

Well, well, well, a star is born. There is Adela, who is, again, 22, from Slovakia. Spent most of her teenage years, as I understand it, training in ballet, shifted to music, and now all over the radio with that song, Ain't in L.A., and we think it's coming soon to the Daily Download Top 30 Countdown. She's got a look, she's got a vibe, it's different, and it is definitely starting to be noticed by many. 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

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Now back to Carson Daly.

Little French Montana and Max B there. They fall a couple of spots with Ever Since You Left Me, now at number 23 on the Dog and Pony Show that is the Daily Download. I'm Carson Daly. How are you? So Zara Larsson is going to fall two spots this week. No biggie. Out of the top 20 for the first time in many months. Here's Midnight Sun, which has been around for a while, so don't feel too bad. Dropping back to number 20.

0: Meek moves up a spot. Number 21 is now just outside the top 20. That was fabulous. And I'm Carson Daly. Fabulous stuff is on the way. We're 10 down. A top 20 is in front of us with music from Miley, who's got a whole new thing going on. Tame Impala. We're going to revisit a former number one from Major Lazer and Justin Bieber. Plus, the Daily Download's top 30 countdown now in October continues next.
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0: Carson Daly with the song that was number one on this weekend back in 2016. So we're going all the way back a decade from Major Lazer, Justin Bieber, and Moo. Here is Cold Water, our former number one today on the Daily Download.
7: Everybody gets high sometimes, you know.

0: So Diplo and the crew of Major Lazer are working on a brand new studio album, if you remember them from that. It's been a while. It's been 6 years, I think, since they put out something. That's supposed to come out in February of 27. And again, we just played Major Lazer, Bieber, and Moo. I always loved that song. It came out 10 years ago, and it was called Cold Water, and it was fun to feature in our former number one today. Thank you so much for being here. I am your host, Carson Daly. Let's get back to the backwards counting. If you just tuned in, we did the first 10 songs, and now the top 20 is here. And Miley Cyrus, I'm sorry, it's just Miley now. Literally, she's dropped Cyrus. She's a one-word phenom. She moves up 5 spots, ties for the biggest mover of the week. Here's Bass Persuades. It kicks off our top 20.
1: Let's go.

And there is the other song that ties Miley for Biggest Mover, also jumping five spots today. Loser from Tame Impala is number 19. So, yes, co-Biggest Mover of the Week award goes to them. You're on the Daily Download, this week's Top 30. I am your host, Carson Daly. We're going to take a break. Top 18 songs are queued up and ready to go. We'll get to Audrey Hobart, Olivia Rodrigo, The Beaches, Bruno Mars, and we're going to check out our mini little countdown, the trending top five. It's all coming up next on the Daily Download, Top 30.

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1: That is The Beaches moves into number 18 with Edge of the Earth. I'm Carson Daly. Thank you for being here as we hit October's Top 30 Countdown. And Audrey Hobart is out on tour. She performs at Austin City Limits this weekend and next weekend. Plus, she stops in Nashville on Tuesday at the famous Ryman Auditorium. And then she's going to be heading up to Chicago for a couple of nights at the famous Riviera Theater. So Audrey Hobart hitting some legendary spots. Sue Me from her is also on the move, up one this week to 17 on the Daily Download.

0: Martin Garrix and Ed Sheeran move into 16th place with Repeat It. A lot going on with Ed Sheeran, as we talked about last week with the Macklemore thing. You know what really started that was Robert Kraft, the owner of Gillette Stadium in New England. He owns the Patriots, calling Ed and saying, listen, I don't want, you know, Macklemore playing here. And that's where it all began. Ironically enough, the Ed Sheeran show, minus Macklemore, was actually canceled at Gillette Stadium by the time the date came around, which people thought there was some more funny business happening, but it turned out it was just weather. Meanwhile, Macklemore is out on another tour now, and I believe all the proceeds go to Palestine for that, and I'm not sure who else is on that bill, but Macklemore is out there doing his thing in another way, and Ed, of course, continues his touring as well. All right, it's time to get to our mini countdown, everybody. There's the top trending songs of the week, and social media has a way of certainly helping songs break. That's definitely not a new thing. So let's see what the TT5 looks like today.
1: TT5. Here's what's trending.
0: Miley, Bass Persuades, kicks things off at number 5. Cat's Eye did a great job on SNL a couple weeks ago at number 4. Rosé is 3rd. Taylor is runner-up.

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is Temper City. Self-Aware, our number one song on our trending countdown, the TT5. They are performing at Austin City Limits this weekend and next. And congrats to them as they are number one. All right, that's going to wrap up the mini trending countdown for the week. Back to the big list we go. It's the Daily Download, this week's Top 30. I'm Carson Daly. Bruno Mars in the middle of his five-night residency at SoFi Stadium in L.A. Risk It All kicks off the Top 15. For just a

All right, after dropping out of the top 10 last week with Drop Dead, Olivia Rodrigo holds on at number 14. Hi, it's Carson. We're just too darn efficient around here, and we're getting through the show so fast that it's leaving me a little more time. So I figured I'd play a song for you. It's my job. Here's a daily download extra.

0: I'm Carson Daly. We got a big 13 song list ready to go for you on our quest to get to number one. We're going to hear from Taylor, Zara Larsson, Malcolm Todd, and more. 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
1: All right, there's Malcolm Todd, who was in the top 10 last week, but he's fallen a few spots this week. So he's at number 13. I'm Carson Daly. You are on the Daily Download, top 30 countdown, all the big songs in North America. Shout out to our friends in Canada. And the top 10 is just around the corner, but we're not there yet. So some good news for Taylor fans. When The Life of a Showgirl, the encore, was released, four new songs came with it. The bad news is, after getting kicked out of the top spot last week, Taylor tumbles 10 spots with the song off the Toy Story soundtrack. Here's I Knew It, I Knew You. 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

0: the dance. I mean, I wasn't, but you know, dancing's not really my thing. I did have the song turned up really loud, though, here in the studio. Wouldn't surprise me if you did, because that was the whole thing. The Lush Live Dance from Zara Larsson. I was thinking of Chanel Jones, my coworker at the Today Show, who did that with Zara on our city concert stage out there and was so good at it. Lush Life is number 11, actually up a couple of spots, so good for Zara. I'm Carson Daly. Thanks for being here. The best of the week is on the way. We're going to play some Stella Lefty. We got Cat's Eye, who was great on SNL recently. We'll play some Ari, of course, who was number one last week. We'll see if that's still the case. And your top 10 revealed next. This is the Daily Download.
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5: Number 10.

Ariana moves up two spots in the top 10 now with Petal. And I'm Carson Daly. Okay, Stella Lefty's Boston. Does it sound like another song? Does it sound like Noah Kahan? Stick Season? I don't know. It kind of does. Is it just inspired by it, or is it guilty of more? I don't know. That's just a gray area that's hard to define. Meanwhile, let's not focus on that. Let's focus on the fact that Stella's here at number 9 and will be in Austin at ACL this weekend and next. Here is Boston on the Daily Download.

0: That's Cat's Eye. They performed on SNL on the season 52 premiere, which was great. That was last weekend. Video of that, of course, on YouTube. Animal moves up 3 spots to number 8. Jalen Brunson, your MVP from the NBA Finals for the New York Knicks, was a good host. You know, he's only the second basketball player since LeBron in like 25 years to host SNL, and I thought he was really good. Anyway, that was Cat's Eye at number 8. I'm Carson Daly. More on the way as we get closer to number 1. Olivia Rodrigo, Somber, Ella Langley, Teddy Swims, all the big ones are coming up. Plus, we take a trip down memory lane and play a little Pink for you, a little classic Pink. This is the Daily Download.
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1: Carson Daly taking us back to 2010 now with Pink. This was a new song recorded for her Greatest Hits album. Greatest Hits so far. That's a nice little caveat to put on that. Because if you have just a Greatest Hits album, it's like you're the Eagles or Fleetwood Mac.

like you're at the end of your career. But if you want to do it when you're still in your prime, you just add, hey, these are the big ones so far. And then you add a couple new songs. And that's what she did with Raise Your Glass. So we're going to play it. It's our throwback pick going back to 2010. Here's Pink on the Daily Download. Right.

Whenever I hear that song, I always think of New Year's Eve because it's such a quintessential, you know, kind of toast the end of the year type of song. Raise Your Glass, a lot of fun. Takes us back to 2010. Again, that was a new song that she'd recorded for her Greatest Hits So Far album back then, and it became just a monster song for my buddy Pink, who I love so much. I've got great history with Pink going back to the TRL days. She just recently relocated back to the East Coast where I live, and I saw her once in New York, like on a like electric scooter somewhere in like the Village, and I was like, yeah, I gotta get in touch with my old buddy. Anyway, there's Pink and our throwback, sponsored by Kohl's. 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All right, I'm Carson Daly, and we are counting down to the number one song. We've got seven songs to get to. Somber's going to fall into the number seven spot now with this one. It's My Body Isn't Ready, and here it is on the Daily Download.

0: could ever say.
1: Olivia Rodrigo moves also up a spot. Stupid Songs now number 6. Such a weird phrase for a DJ to say. When you title the song Stupid Song, you're left saying, that stupid song is at number 6. That's not what I meant, though. Okay, let's move on to Teddy Swims, who did an awesome job along with Ray and Somber at the MTV VMAs, giving a little tribute to George Michael, who is one of my favorite artists. And unfortunately, he's no longer with us and died at 53, which just seems so ridiculously young. But he did a nice job. So Mr. Know-It-All from Teddy is up a spot. It kicks off our top 5. And here it is now on the Daily Download.

has now logged its 23rd week at number one on the Billboard Hot 100. That officially makes it the longest running number one hit of all time, breaking the previous record of 22 weeks that was held by Mariah Carey, All I Want for Christmas Is You. So there's a new queen in town, and somebody that Today Show I was working with made a good suggestion. Maybe it was Al Roker or Savannah, and they said, you know, that Ella and Mariah should come together for a, like, Texas Christmas song. They could join forces. Over here in our little radio chart, Ella's going to drop a spot and fall back to number four. All right, we've got a little time here, so we thought we'd just sneak in another great song. Why not? Here's a little extra goodie for you on the Daily Download.

0: 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Ari took this top spot away from Taylor. We'll see if she can hang on to it next.
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2: 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Welcome back. Carson Daly in the driver's seat of the Daily Download. Top three is here. Is Ari still at number one? We are going to find out momentarily. Meanwhile, the top three are ready. The Dominic Fike moves up two spots. Baby Doll now jumps from five to number three. I can't.

0: Paula and Jenny. Nice. They leapfrogged two spots with the Dracula remix, which is now number two. Interesting. All right, so a little bit of movement, 3 and 2, but we still haven't heard from Ariana Grande, unless she completely fell off the countdown, which is highly improbable. She's number one again this week. Let's make it official.
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0: Yes, Ari does hold on to the top spot. On the Daily Download, here's Hate That I Made You Love Me, still at number one.

0: Ari gets another first place trophy to add to the mantle. That's Hate That I Made You Love Me is still at number one, everybody. All right, that's going to wrap up another edition of the Daily Download Top 30 Countdown. I've been your host, Carson Daly. Always a pleasure. So much fun to play a little radio for you. Big shout out to this radio station. Thank you for having us. We do greatly appreciate it. We'll do it again next weekend and count down the biggest songs in North America as we do. Have a great week. We'll see you on the Today Show and The Voice. The Voice is on and everybody's totally into it again, which has been so much fun. People are talking about Riley Green and Kelly Clarkson's chemistry. If you haven't tuned into The Voice, I read one comment that said, I haven't watched The Voice in 10 years, but I am so back, which is great. Made us very happy. So tune into The Voice Monday nights on NBC or Peacock. We'll see you soon, everybody. Have a great week. Bye.
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1: 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T.J. 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